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4: Ball game here at Progressive Field. As they move on to the top of the seventh inning, Keith Brian Hayes will face Colin Holderman. Second inning work for Holderman. Big, tall right-hander. Pitch for the Pirates. And just like that, Key Brian Hayes launches a line drive, but right at the right fielder, Angel Martinez. And one pitch, one out. Hit it well. Right at him. Petey Halpin will take over in center field in replace of Daniel Schneeman. Schneeman started out there. Halpin comes in because of the pinch hitter that they ran up there, Reese Hoskins. Reds 4 runs on 5 hits. The Guardians 4 runs on 7 hits. And now Dane Myers. Myers to face the right-hander here. Taps the plate once deep in the box. Quite a ways away from the plate is Myers. Holds the bat fairly low. Now up around the shoulders. He pulls back the bunt and then pulls the bat back. And it's strike one. Looked over there at the third baseman, Jose Ramirez. Ramirez coming in pretty hard right there. And the 0-1 is inside. That's a ball. Holderman picked up by the Guardians over the wintertime. He had a disastrous 2025 year with an earned run average over 7. Swung on and popped straight back right next to us. And a very nice catch, I think, by Matt Underwood, who's the play-by-play voice of the Cleveland Guardians. He reached out of the booth and grabbed that one barehanded. Perfectly made. Well done, Matt. One ball and a strike. Right down the middle, strike three. Zipped the fastball by him, did Holderman, and there's two down in the inning.
5: How about it for the Reds? Shortstop, number 44, Ellie Dela Cruz.
4: And now Stephen Vogt's going to come out to the mound, presumably to make a pitching change. Holderman retires the first two batters on about 4 or 5 pitches. Not good enough for Vogt. He's going to bring in somebody from the bullpen. We'll tell you all about him when we come back. 4-4 ball game. 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
9: Nothing goes with baseball like a hot dog. 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

0: Now, we've got a 4-4 ball game going on here at Progressive Field in Cleveland. Big crowd on hand on this Saturday. A little bit earlier start time. We got it going a little bit after 6 o'clock. And the fans have been into it. And they've seen a good one so far. We go to the bottom of the 7th inning. It'll be Kyle Manzardo, Travis Bazzano, and Stephen Kwan. The 3 scheduled hitters right in the middle of the Guardian lineup. Sam Maul on the mound for the 2nd inning. He came in relief of Luis May. May gave up a couple of runs, walked 2. And that's where we are right now, 4-4.
1: Well, important that the Reds keep it right where it's at right now. Give themselves a chance, but this is the part of the game where the Reds have been struggling, especially lately. Bullpen, it was so good early in the year, has definitely been struggling a little bit.
0: And it's actually where the strength of the Guardians lies, is late in the ball game on their pitching. They've got one of the better bullpens in all of the league. We've seen that already, and the Reds are hanging right in there. So it'll be Kyle Manzardo against Sam Maul, and we're getting ready for action. Manzardo, left-handed.

0: Johnson pitching out of the stretch now with the bases empty. Swing and a miss, came up empty on that curveball. And the 2-1 now to Austin Hedges. That one a little bit low, and actually did not hit the dirt, but it got away from Tyler Stevenson, went all the way to the wall. So it's a 3-ball, 1-strike count. You know, can't really make Terry Francona feel very good as it makes a pitching change, and the very first pitcher that he brings in gives up a 2-run home run to break up the tie. Pitches inside, and Austin Hedges has walked twice in his ball game. A 187 lifetime hitter.
1: That probably doesn't make the manager feel very good either.
0: And now the shortstop, Brian Rocchio. Rocchio, a switch hitter. Had a good night, a couple of base hits and a walk. Batting left-handed, swings and fouls it straight back to the left. Six to four ball game. The Guardians lead the Reds. It's in the seventh inning. Rocchio takes that pitch, a fastball right on the inside corner, strike two. Rocchio with a very wide stance. Very still at the plate, swung on. That's going to be a high chopper, picked off by a leaping Sal Stewart at first base. He jumps up, almost lands right back on the first base bag for the third out of the inning. But in the inning, the Guardians score two. They take a 2-run lead. Guardians 6, Reds 4. On the Reds Radio Network, Tommy back with the play-by-play right after this.
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0: Now, Stephen Bone will make another pitching change, and he will go to a big, burly right-hander from Georgia. 28-year-old from Canton, Georgia, Hunter Gaddis. Gaddis originally came up a few years ago as a starter with the Cleveland Indians, and he is now a bullpener for the Guardians.
1: Sal Stewart leads it off for the Reds here in the eighth inning. Reds are down 2-6-4 Cleveland. Gaddis from the belt goes to work now against Stewart, his first pitch. And it's a strike across the knees, nothing and one on Sal. And the Reds have some work to do now. And it is tough sledding against this Cleveland bullpen. Their bullpen's been really good. They are built on run prevention.

0: And now time called, and that's going to be a pitch clock violation on Phillips. And now Tyler Stevenson's, I thought he might head out there, try to settle down Phillips a little bit. Yeah, he is. Now he's going to go out there.
1: You know, we've seen this with Connor Phillips before. The game speeds up a lot of times on young pitchers, and that's what we've seen with Phillips, with his control, his command issues, not being able to hold runners sometimes, not even paying attention sometimes to runners at first base. And then that play back to him, you know, if you kind of settle down, keep your wits about you, you're probably able to recover bobbling the ball the first time, and now he's got a pitch clock violation. So when it rains, it pours.
0: 1-0 on Stephen Kwan. First and second with two men out. Phillips delivers the 1-0 pitch. Off the outside corner with a fastball to Kwan. Two balls and no strikes. Kwan's 1-for-3. He singled and scored in the second, walked and scored in the sixth, and has struck out and also grounded a third. 2-0 pitch to Kwan, and he takes off the outside corner, and it's 3-0. A remarkable sky out past the left field foul pole between some of the big buildings in downtown Cleveland. Purples, blues, pinks. 3-0 pitch, and ball four. Missed with a fastball outside. And the beat goes on for Cleveland here in the eighth inning. Just for clarification. Now the pitch to Angel Martinez, swung on, foul back. No RBI for Bazzano on the ground ball back to the pitcher. Kind of goes without saying, I guess, since it was an error on Connor Phillips. Here's the 0-1 to Martinez. He swings and lifts a towering pop-up into short right field. McLean is out. In is done. It'll be done. The right fielder to make the catch. Side retired. But the Guardians tack on one more in the eighth. It is now 7-4 Cleveland as we head to the ninth on the Reds Radio Network.
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1: Guardians with a three-run lead and a new pitcher on the mound and a very tough hombre at that. Hard-throwing Cade Smith comes in. He already leads the league in saves. Young man that has a blistering fastball and great extension towards home plate.
0: Will Benson is out on deck. He would hit for Blake Dunn against the right-hander. Cade Smith. Right-hander sets ready and fires. First pitch is in there for a strike. Reds need three now, 7-4.

0: in the ball game. A nice play by Stephen Kwan in left. That ball just kept carrying and kept carrying, but Kwan able to run it down and make the play to end things here in Cleveland. That's all Reds fall. Final score, it's the Guardians 7, Reds 4. We're back to wrap things up right after this on the Reds Radio Network.
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0: Reds come up short against the Guardians tonight in Cleveland, 7-4, the final score. Here's your totals for the Guardians, 7 runs on 10 hits with no errors. They left 12 for the Reds, 4 runs on 5 hits with 1 error, and 5 left. Winning pitcher in this game for Cleveland is Eric Sabrowski out of their bullpen, now 2-1. Sam Ball takes the loss, he falls to 1-3, and Cade Smith earns his 14th. Save of the year. 2 hours, 48 minutes to play at 33,331. Looking on tonight from Progressive Field in Cleveland. Reds and Guardians continue the series, and they'll wrap it up tomorrow afternoon. More on that after this on the Reds Radio Network.
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0: Seven to four, Guardians over the Reds at Progressive Field tonight in Cleveland. Series now even a game apiece. Rubber match tomorrow. It'll be right-hander Brady Singer taking the mound for the Reds. Singer's 2-3.

0: with a 5.79 ERA. Righty Gavin Williams will take the ball for Cleveland. He's 5-3 with a 3.74 ERA. First pitch is 140. We're on the air at 110 with the Reds pregame show across the network. That's all for us for now. Stick around. It's got more on the Reds postgame show coming up next. For Chris Welsh, our on-site engineer, Johnny Goldsmith, our studio producer back in our network headquarters, Joe Waddell. I'm Tommy Thraw saying goodnight from Progressive Field in Cleveland. We'll talk to you again tomorrow afternoon right here on the Reds Radio Network. Good night.
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8: Well, the Reds bullpen struggled again tonight as the Guardians scored two in the sixth to tie the score, two more in the seventh to take the lead, and then an insurance run in the eighth, and Cleveland went on to beat Cincinnati 7-4 to even this series at a game apiece. And this is the Cincinnati Children's Postgame Show. I'm Dave Armbruster. Chris Paddock started for the Reds. He gave up a couple

0: homer in, or with a home run, two-out homer in the third. The Reds scored three in the fifth. The big blow, a Spencer Steer two-run double. After the Steer doubled, the Reds only had two more base runners the rest of this game. Coming up, we will check scores around Major League Baseball, highlights, of course, from this game. But up first, we check back in with Tommy and Chris. 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
0: You're listening to the Cincinnati Children's Postgame Show. I'm Dave Arbrooster. Reds fall tonight to the Cleveland Guardians. 7-4 this season, or this series, is now even at a game apiece. Let's get final thoughts on the game from Tommy Throw and Chris Welsh.
8: Thanks, Chet. Tough one tonight, Chris, and it goes back to you still got to find a way to throw strikes. The Reds got out to the lead, and they battled against a tough pitcher in Joey Cantillo. They were able to take the lead 4-2 with that three-run fifth inning. Unfortunately, even though Chris Paddock pitched pretty well in his Reds debut, the Reds bullpen unable to hold it again.
9: Yeah, you said two things that really come to mind and ring, Tommy. One is the throw strikes and bullpen. And those have been tied together, unfortunately, hip to hip, it seems like, over the last few outings. Because, you know, Chris Paddock went five innings of two-run baseball. He walked one in those five innings. Then the bullpen came in and gave up a lot of free passes. They gave up two runs in the sixth, two runs in the seventh, and one in the eighth as well. So it's one of those things where Terry Francona is not exactly operating with a shutdown bullpen right now, and that's a very disturbing thing to be in when you're a manager.
8: The Reds used five pitchers in this game. Everybody walked at least one. There were seven total walks by Reds pitching in this game, six of them from that bullpen, like you mentioned, and that is just not sustainable if you want to be able to close out games late and preserve close leads.
9: And the coaches are talking to them. I mean, they've had meetings, closed door meetings, talking about, you know, Terry Francona talking about attacking the strike zone, Derek Johnson talking about the same thing. It's one thing talking about it, it's another thing actually doing it. These pitchers have to figure out a way that they reach an effort level where they can actually throw the ball where they want. I think the emphasis has been so much all throughout baseball, but especially here in Cincinnati, on trying to get your best stuff to the plate. Sometimes you're missing the marks that you should be throwing it. I've always been a guy who likes command first, stuff second. I think they go hand in hand, but right now you've got to figure out a way not to give free passes, because this Cleveland Guardian team will take everything that you give.
8: Yeah, absolutely. They are of a walk before you run motto, and then they walk and then they run. And that they did tonight. Final score, 7-4, Guardians over the Reds. Jid?
0: All right. Thanks, Tommy. When we return, a look at scores around Major League Baseball. 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
3: 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We start in American League Cities, where the Blue Jays knocked off the Tigers 2-1. Dalton Varsho gave Toronto the lead in the top of the 10th inning.
4: Varsho's had some good at-bats today. He's lined out, doubled, and walked. And now he lines it into center, a base hit. Guerrero is getting the wave and on his way to the plate with the go-ahead run.
3: And that's the call on Blue Jays TV. Another final. The Marlins knocked off the Rays tonight 10-5. Miami scored 8 runs in the top of the 10th inning to take the lead in that game. Top of the 8th, the Astros lead the Rangers 4-1. In the top of the 7th inning on the south side of Chicago, the White Sox 8, the Cubs 1. The White Sox have hit 5 home runs in this game. Munetaka Murakami went deep in the 3rd, and then he did it again in the 5th.
4: Murakami sends this one high in the air. Back in goal! Get out! Second home run tonight for Murakami.
3: And that's the call on White Sox TV. They are in the top of the 8th inning now in Minneapolis, where the Brewers lead the Twins 2-1. Jackson Chourio, a home run in the 6th, broke a 1-1 tie. The Padres lead the Mariners 7-2, top of the 7th. Still to come, the Dodgers and Angels in Anaheim and the Giants and A's in Sacramento. When we return, scores from National League cities. 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

0: with scores now from National League cities. Four finals in the Rockies over the D-backs today, 4-2. The Cardinals beat the Royals 4-2. St. Louis has won four in a row now. The Nationals over the Orioles 13-3. Washington scored seven times in the bottom of the seventh inning. Jacob Young accounted for three of those runs.
1: 1-2 pitch. Young swings, clutch one to left field. This is deep, out by the left field wall. It is gone inside the left field foul pole. It is all Nationals on the three-run homer from Jacob Young. He makes the slow trot around the bases with the Nationals leading 11-3.
0: And that's a call on Nationals radio. The Phillies over the Pirates tonight, 6-0 the final score. Philadelphia is now a 500 club. After the way they started, that's amazing. They are 23-23. Philly got all they needed when Bryce Harper came to the plate with two on in the top of the first.
2: Fly ball center field. That is absolutely crushed off the batter's eye at center field. A three-run home run. And the Phillies have taken the early lead.
0: That's Tom McCarthy on Phillies TV. That home run, 457 feet for Bryce Harper. They are in the bottom of the ninth inning now in Atlanta. The Red Sox lead the Braves 3-2. Top of the sixth, the Mets are beating the Yankees by a score of 5-2. When we return, the highlights from tonight's Reds loss to the Guardians. They fall 7-4, and you are listening to the Cincinnati Children's Postgame Show on the Reds Radio Network.
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0: You're listening to the Cincinnati Children's Postgame Show. The Reds fall to the Cleveland Guardians tonight, 7-4, the final score. Now to the highlights. Newcomer Chris Paddack made the start tonight for Cincinnati. He set the Guardians down in order in the bottom of the first. He then struck out the first two batters he faced in the second inning, but then ran into some problems. Stephen Kwan singled. Angel Martinez was hit by a pitch, and Paddack walked Austin Hedges. That brought number nine hitter Brian Rocchio to the plate. He singled the left, scoring two runs. Joey Cantillo made the start for Cleveland. He walked Sal Stewart with two outs in the first, but he was stranded. The Reds went out in order in the second. Cincinnati got on the board in the top of the third when Dane Myers came to the plate with two outs.
12: Swung on by Myers down the right field line. Hit well and carrying. It is a home run. Opposite field job for Dane Myers. And that makes it a 2-1 ball game.
0: Cincinnati went out in order in the fourth, but took the lead in the top of the fifth. Blake Dunn reached on a bunt single. Jose Trevino then bunted him to second base. Dunn stole third base. Ke'Bryan Hayes walked. So first and third, one out. Dane Myers struck out. Ellie De La Cruz then walked to load the bases. Sal Stewart then walked. That forced home the Reds' second run, and the game was tied. That brought Spencer Steer to the plate, and he picked a perfect time to extend his six-game hitting streak.
1: Hard to wait on it. Steer swings, drives it deep right center field, on its way, and it is off the wall. This is going to score at least.

0: tomorrow. It is the windup of this three-game series, and it's the rubber match. Right-hander Brady Singer goes to the mound for Cincinnati. He is 2-3 with a 5.79 ERA. Right-hander Gavin Williams will pitch for the Guardians. He's 5-3, his ERA 3.74. We're on the air with the pregame show beginning at 1:10. First pitch is scheduled for 1:40. And once again, the final score tonight, the Guardians beat the Reds 7-4. And we will talk to you tomorrow afternoon right here on the Reds Radio Network.
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0: The Magic and the Music Weekend, celebrating the best from Michael Jackson. She's Out of My Life. The King of Pop solo catalog has generated a combined 137.5 million official on-demand streams in the U.S. That was just the week after the release of his biopic. The numbers continue to climb.
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4: Your Skynet overnight forecast calls for a chance of showers or thunderstorms. It'll be mostly cloudy. We'll have a low of 63 degrees. For Sunday, mostly sunny. We'll get up to 82. Monday, a slight chance for some showers or thunderstorms in the afternoon, sunny with a high of 88 degrees. For Tuesday, a chance of showers, partly sunny and 86. For Skynet weather, I'm Max Crenshaw. Classic Hits, 96.7.
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0: is going to be one of my faves, Mark Cohn, Walking in Memphis. 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

0: Michael Jackson's Thriller, much like the pop song Monster Mash, kind of had a horror theme. But the difference here is that Thriller appealed to people all year long. People wanted to hear it nonstop, all the time. 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
7: Your Skynet overnight forecast calls for a chance of showers or thunderstorms. It'll be mostly cloudy. We'll have a low of 63 degrees. For Sunday, mostly sunny. We'll get up to 82. Monday, a slight chance for some showers or thunderstorms in the afternoon. Sunny with a high of 88 degrees. For Tuesday, a chance of showers, partly sunny and 86. For Skynet weather, I'm Max Crenshaw. 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

0: Billy Joel's Don't Ask Me Why. It's our Saturday night together. I'm Hill Bailey. 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

0: for today. Mostly sunny with a high near 82 degrees. Tonight, clear skies with a low down to 66. On Monday, a slight chance for some showers or thunderstorms in the afternoon. Otherwise, sunshine with a high of 88 degrees and breezy. Tuesday, a chance of showers, looking at a high of 86 degrees. For Skynet Weather, I'm Bert Richardson. Classic Hits 96.7.
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4: 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Such a pure, pretty young thing.

0: It's a Magic and the Music Weekend. There is Michael Jackson and PYT from the Thriller album, and I'm Chris Kellogg. Well, Woody Harrelson and Matthew McConaughey will be doing a show on Apple TV called Brothers. They're going to acknowledge the rumor that, yes, they could be half-brothers in real life, which they are not. Basically, Woody says we play ourselves and everything around it is fictionalized. He says the show starts with him coming to Texas to hang out with Matthew, and it just kind of keeps rolling from there. Brothers is coming up this fall on Apple TV.
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3: The U.S. Treasury quietly released its official financial report for 2025. It appears by its own numbers, the U.S. government seems insolvent. It's reported that the Treasury shows about $6 trillion in assets and over $47 trillion in liabilities. Add it all up, and it looks like the U.S. owes more than $130 trillion it doesn't have. 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
4: Your Skynet forecast for today: mostly sunny with a high near 82 degrees. Tonight, clear skies with a low down to 66. On Monday, a slight chance for some showers or thunderstorms in the afternoon. Otherwise, sunshine with a high of 88 degrees and breezy. Tuesday, a chance of showers, looking at a high of 86 degrees. For Skynet Weather, I'm Burt Richardson, Classic Hits 96.7.
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0: Michael Jackson and Beat It. I saw a clip with the engineer who worked on the Thriller album, and he said the song Beat It came about because Quincy Jones was looking for something that was both rock and pop that you can combine. And his specific example was the Knack, My Sharona. And so Michael Jackson went home that night and wrote Beat It, came back to the studio, turned out to be a huge hit. Well, Simon Le Bon says Duran Duran was offered to play Glastonbury, but in a disco tent at 3 p.m. in the afternoon. He said, absolutely not. We are a headline band, and if you don't want us to headline, well, we're not going to play Glastonbury.
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4: Your Skynet forecast for today, mostly sunny with a high near 82 degrees. Tonight, clear skies with a low down to 66. On Monday, a slight chance for some showers or thunderstorms in the afternoon. Otherwise, sunshine with a high of 88 degrees and breezy. Tuesday, a chance of showers, looking at a high of 86 degrees. For Skynet weather, I'm Burt Richardson, Classic Hits 96.7.
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0: 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Michael Jackson on the Magic and the Music Weekend. 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

0: Michael Jackson and Human Nature, that of course co-written by one of the guys from Toto, and of course the entire band played on the Thriller album. It is a Magic in the Music weekend, and I'm Chris Kellogg. HBO Max dropped the first teaser trailer for Stuart Fails to Save the Universe. That was at the upfronts this past week. So it's a spin-off from the Big Bang Theory, sort of. It features Stuart Bloom's character. He was the awkward guy that owned the comic book store. The trailer is just the most bizarre thing I think I've ever seen, but it was certainly funny, and it features some of the other side characters that we loved from the Big Bang Theory. Stuart Fails to Save the Universe debuts, by the way, on July 23rd on HBO Max.
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6: Your Skynet forecast for today, mostly sunny with a high near 82 degrees. Tonight, clear skies with a low down to 66. On Monday, a slight chance for some showers or thunderstorms in the afternoon. Otherwise, sunshine with a high of 88 degrees and breezy. Tuesday, a chance of showers, looking at a high of 86 degrees. For Skynet weather, I'm Burt Richardson, Classic Hits 96.7.
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0: There's Genesis, and that's all. Of course, the band is in the Rock and Roll Hall of Fame. 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

0: Michael Jackson and Billie Jean off the Thriller album. It is a Magic in the Music Weekend. That was actually the second single off the album behind The Girl Is Mine, which was that duet that he did with Paul McCartney. The only other number one song on the album besides Billie Jean, it was Beat It. Just so you know, there were only two number one hits on the best-selling album of all time.
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7: Your Skynet forecast for today, mostly sunny with a high near 82 degrees. Tonight, clear skies with a low down to 66. On Monday, a slight chance for some showers or thunderstorms in the afternoon. Otherwise, sunshine with a high of 88 degrees and breezy. Tuesday, a chance of showers, looking at a high of 86 degrees. For Skynet weather, I'm Burt Richardson, Classic Hits 96.7.
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0: Depeche Mode. So next weekend is Memorial Day weekend, the unofficial start of summer. The official start is June 21st, which is just around the corner. Michael Jackson is around the corner. Got him coming up in just a couple on this Magic in the Music weekend.
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0: Earth, Wind, and Fire. And we've got Michael Jackson coming up in just a few on this Magic in the Music weekend. Did you know that taking a walk in the morning, getting those early morning rays, can actually help us lose weight and burn more fat? What? My ears are perked. They say that doing a walk in the morning, getting those outside rays in our eyes, is a really good thing. So don't wear those sunglasses. And walking is also a really good thing as well. Great music next. So hang tight.
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0: Michael Jackson on this Magic in the Music weekend. By the way, they're saying what is going to be popular this summer to wear are the button-down long-sleeve shirts, dress shirts. They're actually coming back, so maybe raid your closet to see if you have any in there, and you're going to be hip because everything that's old is new again, it seems like. Got some great music coming up next.
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showers or thunderstorms in the afternoon. Otherwise, sunshine with a high of 88 degrees and breezy. Tuesday, a chance of showers, looking at a high of 86 degrees. For Skynet Weather, I'm Bert Richardson. Classic Hits 96.7.

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Since 1937, the Lights of Spiritual Guidance has been sharing the light of the gospel of Jesus Christ. I'm delighted you chose to join us today, and I pray that this program will truly be a blessing to you as you listen to this edition of the Lights of Spiritual Guidance.

Good morning and welcome to this edition of the Lights of Spiritual Guidance. That's a beautiful song reminding us of God's love, sung by Greater Vision and featuring my nephew, Mr. Chris Allman. Hope you enjoyed the song. I do hope that you'll pray for me as I am involved in revival meetings in the month of May and June. This weekend, I begin revival services May 17 through 19 in Thomasville, Alabama, at the Springfield Methodist Protestant Church. And then we'll take Memorial Day weekend and week off, at least for the most part. In May 29 through 31, I'll be at the Church of the Nazarene in revival services at Odin, Indiana. And then the first weekend of the month of June, I'm going to travel to Atlanta, Georgia, actually Smyrna, Georgia, on the north side of Atlanta, the church where I was pastor when I was 20 years old. And I'm looking forward to going there for a weekend revival meeting. That's June 5, 6, and 7. So I do covet your prayers as we're involved in these revival meetings. Heavenly Father, I'm so thankful today for your grace and mercy in our lives that you love us so much. Thank you for loving us. Be with those who are listening, those who have special spiritual needs and physical needs. I pray for them today. I ask this in Jesus' name. Amen. I'm going to conclude the sermon, So Great Salvation, on the program today, and you're going to hear one of the most remarkable stories that I've ever had the privilege of sharing in the context of a sermon, a story from the ministry of Dr. John R. Church, a great influencer in my life and ministry, and I believe that you'll be blessed by the story as we conclude the message. So, we're going to get right into the song and into the message, but don't forget to write to me. I do need to hear from you so we can continue broadcasting the Lights of Spiritual Guidance. You can write to me, the Lights of Spiritual Guidance, 1915 Cottage Avenue, Columbus, Indiana, 47201, or you can go to our website, lomanministries.org, and you can give through the Venmo or the PayPal tabs there. I hope you'll pray about that, because we do depend upon our listening audience to stay on the radio. And may God bless you for praying about it and for praying for us. It'll mean so very, very much. 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

How shall we escape if we neglect so great salvation? It's great because of the cost involved to bring it to you. And then lastly, it's great because of what it can do for you. You realize there's not a person in this building that God can't save? Nobody's gone so deep in sin but what God can reach down to where they are. And through the blood of His Son, Jesus Christ, raise them up and give them new life in Jesus Christ. Doesn't matter what you've done. Doesn't matter who you are. Doesn't matter your background. Doesn't matter what the enemy may try to whisper into your ear about you not being worthy. Doesn't matter. You're worthy because Jesus paid the price. Amen. For you. I've had many great influencers in my life in ministry. One of them was a man by the name of Dr. John R. Church. And I took this out of his book. And I want to share it to you in closing today. Dr. Church, in telling the story, he said, "My first pastorate was the Shoals Creek Methodist Charge in Shoals Creek, North Carolina, up in the mountains." He said, "When I went to that church, first arrived there," he said, "I got settled into the parsonage, and one of the stewards of the congregation, one of the congregations, it was a charge, a Methodist charge. That means there's more than one church you had to pastor and minister at." And he said, "When I arrived there, one of the stewards in one of the churches came over to the house and said, 'Brother Church, I want to show you where some of your more prominent members live. I'll give you a tour around the community, show you where your churches are located.'" And this will tell you how old this story is. Dr. Church said, "I went out to the barn and saddled my horse." He said, "I saddled my horse and we begin to ride around the community." And he said, "So-and-so lives over there. This is the church where you'll preach the first and third Sundays of the month." Went to another church. "This is the church where you'll preach the second and fourth Sundays of the month." And showed me members' homes. And he said, toward the middle of the afternoon, we were on our way back and we were coming down the horse trail. And he pulled his horse to a stop, for there was a spur trail that went off that main trail. And he stopped and said, "Brother Church, you see that trail right there? It goes up to that little clearing. See that clearing up there, Brother Church?" He said, "Yes, I see that." He said, "You see that little cabin up there?" He said, "I looked and saw a cabin up there. The smoke was spiraling out of the chimney."

And he said, Brother Church, don't go up there. The man that lives up there is mean. He'd shoot you at the drop of a hat. Everybody around here calls him Old Man George. And Dr. Church said, I made a mental note of that. And went home. He said that night as we were having supper, we prayed over the evening meal, and he said, it began to pulsate in my mind. The name, Old Man George. Old Man George. He said, we had family devotions before going to bed. And as we had family prayer time, as I prayed, there it was again. Old Man George. Old Man George. He said, we had family devotions before going to bed. And as we had family prayer time, as I prayed, there it was again. Old Man George. Old Man George. He said, the next day, I told my wife, honey, I'm going to be just going around the community today. I'm going to be gone most of the day. He said, she fixed me a sack lunch. And he said, I went out and got my favorite horse and saddled him. He said, I got on the horse and started out of the corral and back up that same path I'd come down the day before. And he said, we came to that little spur trail that steward of the church had warned me about. And it was almost like that horse had a mind of his own, because that horse just kind of went off to the side and started up that trail. Amen. He said, I let him take his lead. He said, it got so steep, I had to get off the horse and lead him the rest of the way up to the edge of that clearing. He said, I tied him off to a tree, took my saddle off, and put it in some bushes in case somebody might come by and want to steal my saddle. And he said, I walked up into the clearing, up to the side of that little cabin, and came around the corner to the front door, and there was an old woman sitting on the front porch, and she was quilting. And he said, I spoke and startled her. Morning. He said, she turned around. Said, who are you? He said, I'm Brother Church. I'm the new pastor of the Shoals Creek Methodist Church. I've come up here to pay you folks a visit. Is your husband around? He's down there planting in that new ground. He said, I turned and looked and saw a giant of a man. He said, I walked down the hillside and walked up to him and said, good morning, sir. He said, who are you? He said, I'm Brother Church. I'm the pastor of the Shoals Creek Methodist Church. I've come up here to pay you folks a visit. He said, he gestured toward a split log over here. And he said, I went over and I sat down on that split log. And he came and joined me. And he said, we began to just chit-chat, talk about what he was planting in that new ground. And he said, and all of a sudden, I felt he was getting kind of antsy, wanted to get back to doing what he was doing before I ever got there. And he said, well, Brother George, I'm going to be going. I know you want to get this done. And there's other people I want to go see, too. And he said, but before I go, could I have a word of prayer with you? And he said, before he could say no, I started praying. The glory of God settled down on that little hillside scene and enveloped me and that man. He said, when I finished praying for he and his family, I looked up and he said, that old man was wiping tears. He said, Brother Church, you're the first preacher that's ever come up here and paid us a visit. You prayed for me like I was kinfolk. Appreciate it, Brother Church. Brother Church, would you stay and have noon victuals with us? He said, I sure would. He said, we walked up to the porch and his wife, she was sitting there on the porch. And he said, woman, this is the preacher. He's come up, pay us a visit. He's going to have noon victuals with us. Get up, go in the house and fix something. Be quick about it. He hadn't got all day. Said she just got up and went inside, didn't say anything. And he said, we sat there on that front porch. And there were kids playing in the front yard, various ages. And he began to tell me a story. He said, Brother Church, I've been in the federal penitentiary before. I've been a mean man. I've done some awful things. See that? That one over there, that child over there, that's from my first marriage. That one over there, that's from my wife's first marriage. Those two over there are from our marriage. And he just told me a story. So after a while, his wife came out on the porch and said, on the table, if you want it, you can come get it.
He said, we got up and went inside. Into the kitchen, he said, there were only two chairs at the table. And he

gestured for me to get at the other end of the table and sit in that chair. He sat in this chair over here, and the family gathered around. He said, nobody asked me to pray. He said, but I began to pray. And he says, I pray that same glory of God that was down there on the side of that hill settled into that little kitchen area. He said, when I finished praying over that meal and for that family, I looked up and old man George was wiping big old tears off his cheeks. His wife Lizzie had her apron up to the corner of her eyes, and she was daubing tears from her eyes. And we visited, had a wonderful meal. He said, then I said, well, I know you got things to do. I'll be on my way. He said, that old man jumped up and knocked his chair on the floor. Said, woman, go out there in that smokehouse. Get one of those hams we put up last fall. Get some of those peaches you put up. This man's come up here, he's prayed for us like we were kinfolk. We need to let him know how much we appreciate it. He said, they got a burlap sack and put those items in it. And he walked me down the side of the hill to my horse, helped me saddle my horse, boosted me up on the horse. And then he reached up and grabbed me. He said, Brother Church, don't forget us. Don't forget us, Brother Church. He said, I assured him that I wouldn't. He said, I turned my horse down that trail, and every few yards down that trail, he said, I would turn around and I'd look back up the hill, and there was old man George. Don't forget us, Brother Church. Don't forget us. He said, I didn't forget him. I prayed for him every day that week. He said, I was at the church closest to where they lived the following Sunday. And he said, when I rode up on the churchyard that Sunday morning, I looked out in the front yard, and there was old man George and his wife. Her name was Lizzie. And he said, their kids. He said, that old man had gone out and bought a brand new pair of bib overalls. Still had the tag hanging on to the buckle. Right now. He said, she had a big gingham dress with a great big old bonnet. He said, those kids' faces were so clean, they shone like new money. He said, but I didn't go around. And he said, I went behind the church and got on my face in the thicket of bushes and said, oh God, if you've ever helped a little Methodist preach, would you help me say something today that'll get hold of that old man's heart? He said, I started preaching that morning. He said, I don't know how the people thought I was doing, but I felt really good in the Lord. Felt like he was anointing the sermon. He said, halfway through the sermon, old man, halfway back on this side, about halfway through my sermon, old man George stood straight up. He said, I thought to myself, oh no, I made him mad. He's going to come up here and hit me. He said, but he didn't do that. He said, he turned around, got on his knees right there at that pew, stuck his head all the way under the pew. He said, I just kept on preaching. He said, after a little while, he came out from under that pew with cobwebs in his hair. He said, but he had a glow on his face. And he said, Brother Church, he heard me. He heard me. I feel so clean. He heard me. He said, that old man got saved that day. His wife, Lizzie, soon followed her husband. They became a part of that church, faithful as long as I was there. Years passed. Dr. Church said, I went into evangelism. Wife and I were on our way from North Carolina out to Illinois to a camp meeting. He said, I looked at the wife and said, hey, honey, we've got a few extra days. Let's leave early. Let's go up through the mountains of North Carolina where we started our ministry those many years ago. He said, we drove into Shoals Creek. Those horse paths were now streets. He said, we came into that little community. He said, I looked out ahead of me and saw an old woman just barely walking up the side of the road, all dressed in black with a black sunbonnet. And she was just walking along with the aid of a couple of canes. He said, I thought to myself, if I didn't know better, I'd think that was Aunt Lizzie, old man George's wife. He said, I passed her real slowly, looked back, and that's who it was. He said, I backed up and rolled down the window and said, hey, Lizzie, you know who this is? He said, you'd have thought she'd seen a long-lost son come home from the war. She almost crawled through the window trying to get her arms around my neck. And we talked, fellowship there alongside the road. He said, then all of a sudden she got quiet. She said, Brother Church, I guess you know George is gone. He said, I assume she was. He was getting up in years when I was

pastor. She said, Brother Church, I'll never forget the day he died. He had been in a stupor. That's what she called a coma. She had been in a stupor. He had been in a stupor. But he came to just before he died and looked up and said, Is that you, Lizzie? She said, Yes, George, it's me. She said, Then he took those big hands. Remember his big hands, Brother Church? Took those big hands and cupped my face, pulled me down to his face and said, Lizzie, I want you to know how much I love you. You stayed with me all those years when I used to cuss at you. That's so hard on you. Thank you, Lizzie. I want you to know I love you, Lizzie. And then she said, Brother Church, he looked at me and said, Lizzie, if you ever see Brother Church again, would you tell him that I made it? I made it. And I'll see him just inside the city. And in writing the story, Dr. Church said, I believe that one of these days I'll walk into that place called heaven and I'll see old man George waving a palm branch to the glory of God. And you want to know why this salvation's great? That's why. That's why. Thanks so much for listening to the Lights of Spiritual Guidance today. I pray that the program has truly been a blessing to you. If you're looking for a church home, I know you would be welcome in any of the following churches. In the state of Illinois, Faith Chapel in Carrier Mills. In the state of Ohio, Trinity United Brethren Church in Fostoria. In the state of Kentucky, the Churches of the Kentucky Mountain Holiness Association in Eastern Kentucky. In the state of North Carolina, Charity Baptist Church in High Point. Friendship Baptist Church in Willow Springs, Mount Gilead Methodist Church in Trinity. And in the state of Indiana, Bethel Wesleyan Church in Columbus, Columbus Free Methodist Church in Columbus, Indiana, the Church of the Nazarene in Orleans, Indiana, and Flintwood Wesleyan Church again in Columbus, Indiana. I hope you'll take just a few minutes to write us that letter of support. We do need to hear from you, or you can go to our website, lomanministries.org, and click on the Venmo or the PayPal tab there. Our mailing address is the Lights of Spiritual Guidance, 1915 Cottage Avenue, Columbus, Indiana, 47201. Until the same time next week, don't forget, my friend, I'm still praying for you.

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It's Kenny Clark hanging out with you. We've got Michael Jackson coming up. It is a Magic in the Music weekend, after all. Daryl Hall and John Oates.

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0: Magic in the Music Weekend, Michael Jackson's Off the Wall. It's Katie Clark. A little bit of a cold, you know, whatever, I'll be fine. But here's the thing, is we touch our faces a lot every single day. Do you know how many times you touch your face a day? Well, according to the people that studied this, it's 800 times. So I'm wondering which of those 800 times did I get some germs and put it in my face? 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Can't be touching my face that much. 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
6: Your Skynet forecast for today, mostly sunny with a high near 82 degrees. Tonight, clear skies with a low down to 66. On Monday, a slight chance for some showers or thunderstorms in the afternoon. Otherwise, sunshine with a high of 88 degrees and breezy. Tuesday, a chance of showers, looking at a high of 86 degrees. For Skynet weather, I'm Burt Richardson, Classic Hits 96.7.
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0: Magic in the Music Weekend, Michael Jackson's Way Make Me Feel. So the movie is out called Michael. I've not seen it. I need to go see it. I cannot wait to check it out. It's made over $600 million at this point worldwide. So you know it is a very popular movie. Great music right here. 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

0: It's a Magic in the Music weekend, serving up Michael Jackson action, the sixth single to come off that Thriller album, a little PYT. Jay Coffey, so you know the chances are you check your phone when you wake up in the morning. You know, 86% of Americans check their phone within the first 10 minutes of getting up. But maybe that's a habit we should all be breaking. You know, looking at the phone when you first open your eyes just deprives you of getting mentally together for the start of the day. Instead of using that time to look at the phone, you could do something more productive like reading, taking a walk outside, or just maybe sitting, stretching, or meditating. 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
6: Your Skynet forecast for today, mostly sunny with a high near 82 degrees. Tonight, clear skies with a low down to 66. On Monday, a slight chance for some showers or thunderstorms in the afternoon. Otherwise, sunshine with a high of 88 degrees and breezy. Tuesday, a chance of showers, looking at a high of 86 degrees. For Skynet weather, I'm Burt Richardson, Classic Hits 96.7.
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1: Your Skynet forecast for today: mostly sunny with a high near 82 degrees. Tonight, clear skies with a low down to 66. On Monday, a slight chance for some showers or thunderstorms in the afternoon. Otherwise, sunshine with a high of 88 degrees and breezy. Tuesday, a chance of showers, looking at a high of 86 degrees. For Skynet weather, I'm Bert Richardson, Classic Hits 96.7.
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1: Your Skynet forecast for this afternoon, a slight chance of showers and thunderstorms. Mostly sunny with a high near 86 degrees. Tonight, mostly clear, a low down to 66. For Monday, increasing clouds with a high of 89 and breezy wind gusts as high as 34 miles per hour. For Tuesday, showers and thunderstorms, likely partly sunny and 87. For Skynet weather, I'm Kara Stallings on Classic Hits 96.7.
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0: Keeping the Blowfish out of Summertime 1995, coming off that great album Cracked Rear View and Only Want to Be With You, It's True. Hey, it's Jay Coffey. So The Secret of Skinwalker Ranch, always one of my favorite shows, has its return date set. Season 7 of the History Channel series will arrive this week. Now, are we alone in the universe? Well, that's what Season 7 of the History Channel's hit series, The Secret of Skinwalker Ranch, is trying to get to the bottom of, premiering this Tuesday on the History Channel.
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0: We are into the final summer of the decade of the 1970s. Michael Jackson scoring himself a big hit from his Off the Wall album and working day and night on a Magic in the Music weekend. Jay Coffey, did you know only 2 out of 100 people have green eyes? 43% of us have eaten breakfast foods for all 3 meals. 18% of people say clearing your throat is the most annoying sound ever. In a recent survey, 42% of teenagers claim they can text while blindfolded, and researchers have found that a daytime nap can improve long-term memory, especially for people learning more than one skill a day.
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3: Hey, very delightful. Good afternoon to you, and welcome once again out to Progressive Field in downtown Cleveland. Today, it's the wrap-up of the first installment of the battle for the Ohio Cup as the Reds turn to right-hander Brady Singer in the rubber match of this three-game set. Right-hander Gavin Williams takes the ball for the Guardians. He's been struggling. 10 runs allowed so far through his first two starts of May. The Reds and Guardians come your way shortly, but right now, here's Yid with today's pregame show. Yid?
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5: The Reds and Guardians close out their three-game series today in Cleveland, and you're listening to the Cincinnati Reds pregame show. I'm Dave Armbruster. It's Sunday, and that means it's time for Jim Day's weekly conversation with Reds president of baseball operations, Nick Kroll.
6: Nick, you made some transactions today. What was the impetus behind the moves you made?
7: Yeah, I mean, first, Trevi had got hurt in last night's game after the bunt. He pulled his hamstring, so we're going to send him for an MRI, but we knew it was an IL, so just need to add P.J. Higgins to the roster. And then in the during the transaction, we were able to bring back a pitcher in Jose Franco, so just to get some more pitching. And then obviously designating Reese Hines was a tough move for everybody. He's played well in AAA. Great kid. It just he hasn't figured it out up here, and you know, hopefully we can keep working with him. And he'll be designated for assignment, and we'll just see what happens there.
6: He's one of the more baffling prospects, boatloads of talent, and the numbers of AAA off the charts. He came up here and hit the ground running. But have you seen such a disparity in just lack of results here and chase and strikeouts that just didn't play up here and at least in a Reds uniform just not working out?
7: Yeah, you know, he got to AAA a couple years ago, and he's really worked through it with where he is. But, you know, with just the guys we have here, and we felt that he was the guy to take off the roster. But, you know, he has worked his butt off, and he's continued to improve in AAA. So hopefully at some point it translates up here for him.
6: Luis May also goes down. Your club has obviously had a major problem with walks. He is involved in that as well. Could we see more personnel moves like that? Is that the answer? How do you combat this?
7: Well, I mean, we got to throw strikes. That's first and foremost. I mean, it's obviously been a big issue for us. It's been one of the biggest reasons where we've struggled from a pitching standpoint. Somebody told me yesterday that we walked in 17 runs this year, which, I mean, that's a exorbitant amount of runs. So, you know, we need to figure out how to get that under control and be able to throw more quality strikes and get better outs.
6: Nick, thank you.
7: Thanks, Jim.
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4: It's the Reds and Guardians today from Cleveland, and this is the Cincinnati Reds pregame show. I'm Dave Armbruster. 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
5: Just for fun, power rank the Reds' starting pitchers. Hunter Green, Nick Lodolo, Brady Singer, you know the names. I'm curious where we should rank Chase Burns. In fact, here's an even better question. If the Reds are in a playoff series and every pitcher is healthy, is Chase Burns the game one starter? It's just a hypothetical, but it's a fun conversation. You know, the conversation around Chase Burns too many times is what he will be, what he could be. What about what he is right now? His ERA is top 10 in the majors. He's top 15 in strikeouts. And as good as you all see him, said Reds catcher Jose Trevino, he wants to be better. The big 162 is a grind. Performing at his current level for an entire season is the big test. What he is right now is legitimately one of the best starting pitchers in the game, and maybe the best in Cincinnati. I'm Joe Daneman, and you can watch Cincinnati Sports Show Sundays at 11:30 on Fox 19 Now.
4: 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He is 3-3 against Cleveland in 15 career appearances. And this welcome back report is brought to you by Elk & Elk, serious lawyers for serious injuries, and an official sponsor of the Cincinnati Reds. 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
12: Recently, Beechwood High School hosted the David Irie Foundation Tournament. They've been hosting this event for a number of years. And one of the reasons for this level of engagement is Beechwood's head coach, Kevin Gray. And Kevin, here we are on the field before you all take on Fleming. Just curious why this event has been so important to you and to the Beechwood community over the years.
13: We've taken this

0: a couple, we fought through some injuries, but overall, man, we just got a great group of guys that they work hard. They put in extra work on their own. And you know, we still got some big games. We got the one, we beat Covcat the other day to get the one seed in the district, which is big for us. We played a really, really good schedule. Like you said, we played Indian Hill and some Ohio teams, and we played Elder. We played Louisville St. X. So we tried to prepare for the big games at the end of the year, and I think we've done that.
1: What is that high school showcase experience like for your kids? And how important is that event in general, do you think, for baseball and softball in this community?
0: I think you guys, the Reds, do a fantastic job with that. And it's a big deal for everybody. I love it. We get to play different teams. We normally play a team from Ohio that we haven't played. And so it turns out to be pretty, really cool for us. But I think it's just for softball, for baseball, just to be a part of it and what you guys do with the Reds.
1: I mentioned David Irie and the David Irie Foundation. I think a lot of baseball fans are starting to recognize his name. He's such an unusual advocate of the game, and he's obviously given so much to the game. What would you tell listeners here who may not know much about David, why this individual is so important to you personally?
0: Man, you're going to get me tearing up, man. I don't know. He's just been a great friend to me.
1: Kevin, you've been a great friend of the Reds, the community fund, to this entire community, and we're grateful to call you a friend. Best of luck today and throughout the tournament season.
0: Thank you very much.
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13: Welcome back to the Reds pregame show. Time for a daily chat with Reds manager Terry Francona. Tito, when you're watching guys struggle to throw strikes the way that they have been, particularly in the bullpen, is there a more frustrating feeling as a manager?
14: It's a hard one. One, you're the one going out there making the moves. And the hardest thing for me is how much wiggle room do you give guys? Because you can't just send guys out there and after three hitters, go get somebody else. I mean, we're going through our guys too much right now anyway. But that's the hardest thing because, you know, there's times when guys are kind of maybe struggling a little bit. But you're like, okay, he'll figure it out. When they're not figuring it out, that's when it gets hard.
13: Well, and you talked about it too because it's not just – the guy that's in the moment, but the trickle-down effect is you have to end up burning through relievers that you probably were hoping not to use. With that said, what kind of shape's the bullpen in right now?
14: We could use some length today, for sure. You know, the hardest thing is you try to stay a couple innings ahead, especially with the bullpen, and try to map out, okay, here, we can do this, this, and this, and then when it falls apart like it's been, then you start using guys where you don't want to out of necessity, and that doesn't help anything.
13: You talk about needing some length from Brady Singer. He's a veteran. He's been at it for a while.

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0: Fastball up and away. He strikes out. First strikeout of the ball game for Singer. Now 2 outs.
1: Manzardo had come into this ball game with really great success against Singer. In that at bat, Singer threw everything at the waist or above, trying to get Manzardo to chase that high fastball. That's exactly what he did.
0: Now Travis Bazana. First pitch to the Cleveland rookie is a strike, a sinker at the knees, and the count's nothing and one. If you're listening today on your car or truck radio, please remember to buckle your safety belt. This message brought to you by the Ohio Department of Public Safety. If you're not buckled up, what's holding you back? And a breaking ball hangs off the outside corner. One ball, one strike. Bazana, a patient hitter. We have seen that in this series. The 1-1 pitch, breaking ball down and in, and it's a two-ball, one-strike count. Bazana has already walked 12 times since his promotion to the big leagues on April the 28th. Bazana 1-for-5 last night, his first career three-strikeout game, though. And he swings and lines one in the hole between short and third into left field for a base hit. Quickly to it, Blade, and he gets it back in a hurry to hold Bazana to a two-out single.
1: Boy, this kid is a really good-looking young hitter. I mean, that was a beautiful swing, taking it right in the hole, vacated by Ellie De La Cruz, who was playing up behind the second base bag. Just a short, efficient right-to-the-ball swing.
0: Well, going off something you said earlier, one of the things Brady Singer is going to have to do today is keep the ball out of the middle of the plate. That was right down the middle, swinging a ground ball, foul, first base side. Stephen Kwan down to the count, nothing and one. Kwan being dropped out of the leadoff spot yesterday, hitting sixth. He was on base three times, a couple of walks and a base hit. Scored twice. Cleveland trying to get Kwan going. Singer picks to first, and Bazana leaning a little bit, but they chase him back to the bag. Bazana has 7 stolen bases, has yet to get caught. Singer readies. Now he throws, and Kwan takes a strike on the outside corner. First pitch, or an 0-1 slider, hitting the outside edge, and it's quickly nothing and two on Kwan. Cleveland's OPS this year out of the leadoff spot is 589. That is third worst in Major League Baseball. 0-2. And Kwan takes up and away. One ball and two strikes. So no doubt Cleveland probably feels better when they have Kwan leading off, but they've got to get him going again. One ball and two strikes. Singer's pitch. Kwan tried to check his swing. Went around on a slider in the dirt inside. He's down on strike. Singer strikes out two, but allows a two-run home run off the bat of Chase DeLauder. 2-0 Guardians as we head to the second inning on the Reds Radio Network.
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0: called. Froze him with a fastball. Sunk it right in there, and Schneeman is down on strikes. Four strikeouts now for Brady Singer over the first couple of innings, but the Guardians are up 2-0. We go to the third, on to Chris. Here on the Reds Radio Network.
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9: Well, Matt McClain steps in the right-handed batter's box to start off the bottom of the third, or the top of the third inning for the Reds here at Progressive Field. Reds down 2-0 to the Guardians. And McClain jumps on the first pitch and pops it up high. Then the first baseman battling the sun. He can't see it, but the ball is going to drift into foul territory and be a strike. Boy, Kyle Manzardo looked up into the sun. He tried to block the sun with his glove, and it just didn't work. And he basically was bailing out, and the second baseman, Travis Bazzana, came all the way over from his position and could not get there in time.
0: He had his sunglasses resting on the bill of his cap and then realized, well, maybe I should try to put these on.
9: That's a fine. So no balls and a strike to Matt McClain. Got a break right there, Dave McClain.
0: Oh, it was a very catchable ball. I mean, it was just outside the line past the coach's box. Huge break.
9: So the 0-1 by Gavin Williams, big breaking ball, misses outside.
0: Those are the types of breaks you like to take advantage of and make the opposition pay for. See if the Reds can do that.
9: McClain's had a pretty good run here lately. Last 10 ball games, he's raised his average quite a bit, and he fouls this one off to the right side. It'll go off the facade of the upper deck and drop down into that little secondary bleacher area down the right field line. What a nice sunny day to watch a ball game here in Cleveland.
0: Another good crowd, too.
9: 1-2 outside goes all the way to the backstop as Patrick Bailey reached to backhand it and could get to it. By the way, Gavin Williams came out pumping it in the first inning, you thought he may be just completely unhittable here, but his command is beginning to wane just a little bit. Here's the 2-2 breaking ball. That's off the plate, and they check down to first base to see if Matt Atwood went after that ball, and David or John Lipka says no. So it is a full count here to the leadoff hitter in the top of the third. Swinging a ground ball. There's to the third baseman. Schneeman goes back, and a strong throw to first base to retire Matt McClain by a step. Schneeman had to field that ball by backing up a little bit, and I thought maybe McClain's speed would make it very close, maybe get him an infield hit at third base, but it did not happen. So one up, one down for the Reds here so far in the third inning. Well, Benson steps in. Benson a strikeout his first time up, and he takes a breaking ball down and in strike. Benson awaits, and another slow breaking ball. This one.

Quinzardo lays that bat flat on his left shoulder, and he takes a pitch high and out of the zone. Ball one. Guardians two runs on four hits. The Reds one run on three hits. We're in the bottom of the third inning, and the Guardians have a runner at first base and one out. Manzardo awaits. That one's in the dirt. It gets away from the catcher, but DeLauder at first base not able to pick it up in time, and he's going to stay right there.

0: Everett did pick up the foul ball by Kwan right there. And Ellie tried to tell him, hey, relax, it's a foul ball. But Bezzano didn't believe him. He went in head first anyway.
1: Didn't want to get duped.
0: Tasmanian Devil. Here's the 0-2. High.
1: Did you happen to see the fake job that Bobby Witt Jr. put on the Cardinals yesterday?
0: No, I didn't see that.
1: It was pretty good. Cost the Cardinals a run.
0: No, one ball, two strike count, and a quick throw over. Bezzano back easily.
1: On a ball to left, the throw came home, and then they threw to the runner at third. Well, it was a terrible throw, but Bobby Witt was covering third, pounded his hand into his mitt, and then acted like he was putting the tag down.
0: Swung on and popped up into the outfield. Here comes the center fielder, Friedel, on the run, and TJ will catch up with it and put it away for the second out of the inning.
1: By the time the runner realized that Bobby Witt had faked him out, it was too late for him to try to score, but he would have scored. It was a terrible throw. Nowhere even in the area code of third base. Great deep job by Bobby Witt Jr. Usually you don't see that work out very well.
0: Angel Martinez steps in, the switch hitter, and a throw down to first base quickly, and Bezzano's back. That was throw was by Tyler Stevenson. One ball and no strikes. Now to the switch hitting Angel Martinez. Four switch hitters in the lineup for the Guardians. All the remainders are left-handed. Martinez takes it just off the outside corner. Had a good look at that pitch. In fact, Brady thought that had maybe caught the corner. A little bigger lead now for Bezzano at first base. And the pitch to the plate swung on. That's the ground ball. High hopper right there to the second baseman, Matt McClain. He will backhand it to the covering Eli De La Cruz. And that'll be it for the Guardians in the third inning. But they get another two-run home run, this time by Kyle Manzardo. 4-1, Guardians over the Reds. Back to Tommy with the play-by-play right after this on the Reds Radio Network.
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1: Reds have some work to do, down 3 in the 4th. Spencer Steer leads it off. It was Spencer that led off the Reds' second inning with a base hit, extending his hit streak into 8 games. Now hits an 18 of 19. The first pitch is in for a strike. Nothing and one on Spencer Steer. Sal Stewart will be next, and then Nathaniel Lowe. Steer has raised his average almost 50 points over his last 19 games. He swings and fouls this off to the right side, out of play. No balls, two strikes on Steer. Fourth inning is brought to you by Four Roses Bourbon. Four Roses, the mellow, balanced Kentucky classic that's crafted for the

0: Aggressive field. There's been a lot to improve it over the years. And now Ramirez drives it to right field. Benson's back, and he will make the catch. Going back over his left shoulder, he runs this one down on the track to retire Ramirez and end the Guardians' fourth. They're on the board with another. Third home run of the day for Cleveland. This one off the bat of Rocchio, a solo blast. 5-2 Cleveland. We've played four. On to the fifth inning. Aggressive field on the Reds radio network.
1: I know you've explained it before, but I still don't get it. 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
0: Matt McClain leads off the Reds' fifth inning. 5-2 Cleveland. First pitch on the way to McClain. It's a strike on the inside corner. Nothing and one to count. Now the 0-1, swinging and a miss and a breaking ball. McClain behind the count, no balls and two strikes. Reds already have action in their bullpen with Brock Burke beginning to loosen. McClain takes the 0-2 off the outside corner. Reds are down by three, batting in the fifth inning. Chase Petty started for AAA Louisville today against Indianapolis. Pitches outside. McClain checked his swing. They ask at first. No swing by Lipka, says John Lipka. Petty had a tough day. Seven runs allowed. Only walked one, but surrendered eight hits across three innings. Caleb Ferguson pitched again down there on his rehab assignment, but worked a scoreless inning and allowed one hit. The pitch. McClain tomahawks it high into the air, back out of play. Two balls and two strikes and holding on Matt McClain. You got to believe Caleb Ferguson will be here sooner rather than later. Reds did make a flurry of roster moves before the game today. Jose Trevino left the game yesterday with that hamstring and his left leg flaring up on him. 2-2 pitch to McClain. It's hit on the ground sharply right at Brian Rocchio, though. He's up throwing in time to get McClain. And there's one gone in the fifth. Trevino was getting treatment before the game today. Terry Francona saying once the game started, he was going to go down to Cincinnati and get further examination. But on the IL, they'll know more tomorrow after he gets the imaging done. Taking his place is P.J. Higgins, who was selected from AAA Louisville. The Reds had to make room on the 40-man roster for Higgins to be able to call him up. The pitch is a strike on the inside corner. That was at the expense of Reese Hines, who was designated for assignment today. And Jose Franco was also recalled today from AAA Louisville after they optioned Luis May. Swinging and a miss by Benson. He's down to the count now, nothing and two.
7: You know, Tommy, your recitation of all those injuries that the Reds have had reminds me of a saying that Jack McKeon made when he was manager of the Reds.
0: Oh, yeah. Here's the 0-2 pitch to Benson. Down and in.
7: He said one day when One of the reports.

0: First pitch is low and inside for ball one to Martinez. 1-0. Brady Singer today, 5 runs allowed on 7 hits. He walked 1, struck out 6 for 3 home runs, contributing to those 5 runs. All 5 runs were a result of those 3 home runs. Just 4 innings for Brady Singer. The 1-0 pitch to Angel Martinez. Way too high. Fastball upstairs. It's a 2-ball, no strike count. 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The 2-0 pitch. Swung on. This is fouled back and out of play. Just did sneak into the upper deck. We owe you an answer to our trivia question. The question was, Emilio Pagan earned saves in 4 of the 5 Reds victories against the Guardians last year. Kwan takes off. The pitch is rolled to the left side. Gloved by Stewart. He'll make the throw in time to steer it first for the outside retired. I guess we'll revisit that trivia question in a little bit. See, I broke Vin Scully's cardinal sin right there in broadcast. Don't get into something with 2 outs. We go to the 6th. 6-2, Guardians lead the Reds on the Reds Radio Network.
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0: Reds come to bat here in the 6th inning. Guardians have the lead. It is 6-2 Cleveland. First pitch on the way, swung on, fouled away by Spencer Steer, strike one. Steer 2-for-2, and he's leading off an inning now for the third time. He led off the 2nd inning with a line drive over short, led off the 4th with a line drive toward the right field corner. It was held to a single. The pitch swings and grounds this one to the third baseman. Schneeman fields it near the bag. He'll throw in time to get Steer. There's one out in the 6th. So anyway, we were answering the trivia question. So let's revisit.
9: Now batting for the Reds, third baseman number 27.
0: Who saved the other Reds win after Emilio Pagan saved 4 of the 5 victories against the Guardians last year? A, Scott Barlow, B, Tony Santillan, or C, there was no save. We said C, no save. The answer is C. Swinging a ground ball right side this time. Off the bat of Stewart. Fielded by the second baseman, Bazana. His throw pulls the first baseman, Manzardo, off the bag toward home, but he tags out. Sal running by for the out anyway. 4-3, 2-down. It was Andrew Abbott that, as you may remember, pitched a complete game shutout. The Reds' 5th straight win against Cleveland last year. Reds All-Star limited the Guardians to 3 hits and struck out 5 and earning the first shutout of his major league career. Nathaniel Lowe hitting now. Base hit his last time up that drove home a run. And he watches a first pitch curveball in the dirt from Gavin Williams for ball 1. There have been some

0: Good to see good crowds here in Cleveland. Boy, when they opened this place, you couldn't buy a ticket to get in here. The 1-1. DeLauder swings, skies it high into the air. Foul over by the tarp. Sal Stewart over that way in foul territory. Down the line, he'll make the catch to retire DeLauder and finish off the Guardians. It's a scoreless sixth for Connor Phillips. We head back to Chris for the seventh with the Reds trailing the Guardians 6-2 on the Reds Radio Network.
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8: Well, a new pitcher will come in for the Guardians as Gavin Williams has seen his very fine afternoon come and go. Six innings of eight, hit two-run baseball, not walk a batter. And he struck out seven, so Gavin Williams will give way to a big, tall left-hander, Tim Herron, 29-year-old out of Munster, Indiana. Did his college work at IU in Bloomington. Left-hander from the very third base side of the rubber fires it in there to the pinch hitter, Blake Dunn, and Dunn swings and misses. Dunn is batting in the spot vacated by T.J. Friedel. Reds down by four, trying to get back in this bad boy. And a check swing at the plate. He did go, and they're going to call it now an 0-2 count to Blake Dunn. Matt McClain on deck. Guardians 6 runs on 9 hits. The Reds 2 runs on 8 hits. Difference has been the long ball. And the 0-2 to Blake Dunn. Swing and a miss. Got him on a breaking ball. A hard slider down and in. And it's 1 up, 1 down.
9: Now batting for the Reds, second baseman number 9, Matt McClain.
8: And now Matt McClain. McClain a couple of ground balls out in his two appearances. A ground ball to the third baseman, a ground ball to the shortstop as he takes a pitch high and away, ball one. They play McClain a little bit to go the other way in the outfield. They play him the pull in the infield. He's moved up in the box a little bit, and he fouls this one off, and it's a one ball, one strike count. McClain is down in the number 9 spot, so Will Benson, the leadoff hitter today, looks like he's going to be lifted for a pinch hitter. And Dane Myers has stepped into the on-deck circle. McClain takes it low, and it's 2-1. The 2-1 is now outside. It's 3 balls and a strike to the Red second baseman. McClain has really come on, and over the last 10 days or so, he looks different at the plate, more relaxed. He's had a couple of multi-hit games, and he takes that in off the plate, and it's ball 4. So McClain works a walk. That is the first walk given to a Reds hitter this afternoon.

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0: can be dangerous. He's hit three home runs in the last four ball games. And there it goes. If it's fair, it's out of here. It is fair, and it is out of here. They get four home runs in the last five games for Angel Martinez. And that is a six-run lead now for the Guardians as they lead the Reds 8-2.
1: Fifth home run for Cleveland. It's their third two-run home run of this game. The Guardians make the Reds pay for the two-out walk.
0: And that'll send some of the maybe visiting fans packing. As you see people heading up the stairs to the aisles, and that one is sliced foul. Boy, Patrick Bailey nearly hit one right over the third base bag. It went foul right at the bag, and it'll be a strike. But he nearly had his second extra base hit in a row. Had a double his last time up and went off the wall to left center field. Connor Phillips, breaking ball, strike, good pitch there. Guardians 8 runs on 11 hits, the Reds 2 runs on 8 hits. Patrick Bailey, switch hitting catcher, hits it and strokes a nice easy ground ball to the second baseman Matt McClain. Fields it flawlessly and throws the first for the third out of the inning. But another two-run home run by the Guardians makes it an 8-2 ball game. Tommy back with the play-by-play right after this on the Reds Radio Network.
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0: A new pitcher on the mound for the Cleveland Guardians will be a right-hander, a 29-year-old native of Missoula, Montana, Cody Hewer. The Hoyer is in the ball game right now. Big, tall right-hander, 6'5", 200-pounder. Came up with the White Sox, worked his way to a couple of different teams, and then picked up over the wintertime by the Cleveland Guardians.
1: Making his Guardians debut, his first pitch on the way to J.J. Bleda is cut on and missed for strike one. Spent the season down in AAA Columbus until now, getting a chance. Pitched well down there. 1-0, 2.57 ERA in 14 innings out of their bullpen. The pitch cut on and missed. 0-2 now on J.J. Bleda. Got off to a good start down there. Started the year with 8 straight scoreless outings. Hoyer's 0-2 to J.J. Blade. Swing and a foul

0: Wilbur's Mustard pitching change as we go to the bottom of the eighth inning. Terry Francona was wondering how he was going to get through this ball game if his pitcher didn't go deep. He got four innings out of the starter, Brady Singer. We have seen Brock Burke, Cotter Phillips. Now we're going to see T.J. Antone. Antone, a 32-year-old, making his sixth appearance for the Reds this year. Wilbur's Mustard put some mustard on it.
1: He will get Brian Rocchio to lead things off. The right-hander has relied heavily on the old Captain Hook. Breaking ball, low and inside, and Rocchio gets hit by it. So first pitch is the curveball. Actually, a cutter that hits Rocchio, and he'll head down to first base on the hit-by-pitch. Daniel Schneeman bats now. Really great story, Antone battling back. Of course, by this point, you know it. He has completely reinvented himself and who he is as a pitcher. And the pitch is a strike on the outside corner. He's basically had to work his way all the way back to the big leagues again. This was an opportunity that by no means was just gifted to him. He had to earn it. The pitch is off the outside corner. One ball and one strike on Steeman.
0: I guess the first thing you have to do is believe that you can do it. Because it means when you, and he didn't pitch very much with his repair of his second Tommy John.
1: No.
0: So
1: and you have to believe in your arms.
0: Yeah, it was sort of almost like, oh no, it happened already? Can I go through this whole reset again? 14 to 16 months of rehab, going to the gym every day.
1: Swing and a miss. The isolation of being out in Arizona.
0: That's a big thing.
1: Down on strikes Daniel Schneeman, so there's one gone here in the eighth inning. You talk to anybody that's gone through that process out there, you just, sure, there's other guys out there. There's other injured players out there that are working their way back. And, you know, there's the Dominican, or not the Dominican, but the Complex Summer League out there as well. But it's just not the same. Jose Ramirez batting. The first pitch to Ramirez. He swings and puts a charge into it. High. This is deep. Right center field. Out of room, Myers. That's gone. Another two-run home run by the Guardians today. Their sixth home run, fourth with a man aboard. Jose Ramirez with his seventh home run of the year. Makes it 10-2, Cleveland. For Ramirez, RBIs 18 and 19. Chase DeLauder, the batter now. First pitch to DeLauder, misses from Antone up and away for ball one. Antone's 1-0 pitch. DeLauder taking, I guess, a little high. Cutter upstairs, 2-0. Antone readies. Right-hander deals the 2-0 pitch. Bouncing ball to McClain. He will field the big hop. Backing up and throws to first in time. 2 minutes are out of the eighth. Let's pause for station identification.
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1: With Chris Welsh, I'm Tommy Thraw. Great to be with you. Happy to be here in Cleveland, Ohio. First pitch break.

0: breaking ball off the plate outside. 1-0 on Kyle Manzardo's homer twice today. He has two of their six home runs. Antone's 1-0 pitch. That's in there for a called strike. This is a Cleveland team that had not been scoring a lot of runs coming into this series. They kind of pester you. They walk, then they steal bases, and they turn those into runs. They do the little things. They don't screw up. They kind of remind you a little bit of the Milwaukee Brewers.
1: That's a really great comparison.
0: 1-1 to Manzardo. Ground ball foul, first base side.
1: I think the difference, though, is that the Guardians have had Jose Ramirez in the middle of that lineup, and he has been probably one of the most underrated best players in the league for quite a few years.
0: No question about it. One ball, two strikes on Manzardo. He grounds it sharply to the backhand of McClain. He's up with it, and the play to first base is in time. Manzardo's out, inning over. But another two-run home run, hit by pitch, and then Ramirez goes yard. 10-2 Cleveland. Last chance for the Reds coming up as we head to the ninth. Next on the Reds Radio Network.
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0: Right-hander still on for the Guardians. Cody Hoyer. Ninth inning. Reds are down 10-2. Hoyer's first pitch is in for a strike. Count is nothing and one on Tyler Stevenson. Hoyer has been working his way back from Tommy John surgery. Caused him to miss the now the pitch. Swing and a ground ball right to third. Up with it is Schneeman. He'll sling it over to first in time to get Tyler Stevenson. And there's one gone in the ninth. He missed first the 2022 season, then came back for 15 games in 2023. And had to have elbow surgery again. Missed 2024. So he's in the two-time TJ club. Blake Dunn takes a strike. This copyrighted broadcast presented by Authority of the Cincinnati Reds and may not be reproduced or retransmitted in any form. The accounts and descriptions of this game may not be disseminated without the express written consent of the Reds. This copyright reminder is provided by Dinsmore, the official legal counsel of the Reds. Dunn swats one right back up the middle. Hoyer hot foots it out of the way of it as that ball shoots into center for a one-out base hit. Blake Dunn is on with a one-out single. Now Matt McClain hits for the fourth time. Walked his last time up, was grounded out twice. Hoyer readies. He throws. And McClain takes a ball outside. The catcher wants to challenge.
11: Pitcher's rolled the ball. The catcher's challenging.
0: Probably not an umpire's favorite in an 8-run game.

0: Guardians. They beat the Reds today 10-3, the final score. Here's your totals for the Guardians. 10 runs on 12 hits with no errors. They left 6 for the Reds. 3 runs, 11 hits, no errors, 8 left on. Winning pitcher is Gavin Williams. He's now 6-3. Brady Singer, the loser, he falls to 2-4. No save in this ballgame. It took 2 hours, 27 minutes to play it with 27,388 looking on in Cleveland. Now the Reds will continue the road trip, heading east to Philly. More on that after this on the Reds Radio Network.
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0: Guardians had the long ball working today. They cruised a victory over the Reds here at Progressive Field in Cleveland, going deep 6 times to beat the Reds 10-3. Reds, though, will leave Cleveland and head for Philadelphia. They've got a 3-game series with the Phillies starting tomorrow night. Left-hander Nick Lodolo will take the ball for the Reds in the lid lifter. He is 0-1 on an 8.68 ERA. Right-hander Andrew Painter will start for Philadelphia. 1-4, a 6.21 ERA. First pitch 6:40, airtime 6:10. We've got more coming up for you on the Reds postgame show next, right here on the Reds Radio Network.
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8: Welcome in to the Reds postgame show presented by Cincinnati Children's. I'm Tommy Thrall. Tough one for the Redlegs today as they fall to the Cleveland Guardians 10-3. The Guardians taking the first installment of the two-part Ohio Cup series, 2-1 over the weekend here in Cleveland. The Guardians used 6 home runs to blast their way by the Reds. It was a 2-home run day for Kyle Manzardo. Chase DeLauter got the scoring started with a 2-run blast in the first inning. Of the 6 home runs, 4 of them came with a man aboard. The Reds were in it early. Ellie De La Cruz snapped his 17-game homerless streak with his 11th home run of the year. It was a 2-run, it was a 2-out solo shot in the third. Spencer Steer also had a 2-hit game today. Ellie, his home run, 1 of 2 hits for his afternoon, but in the end, it wasn't enough to keep up with the high-powered Guardians this afternoon in Cleveland. 10-3 final score. Highlights from this game coming up a little bit later on. We'll try to check in with the Reds clubhouse also. We've got scores across Major League Baseball. But when we come back, I bring back Chris Welsh on the Reds Radio Network.
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0: Series in Pittsburgh, 6-0 the final score there. The Phillies now 24-23. It was a battle of aces. Paul Skeens drops to 6-3 in the losing effort. Meanwhile, Zach Wheeler earns his third win of the year, dropping his ERA under 2. That was actually a National League score, so a little off track. But anyway, back in the American League now, it was the Marlins falling to the Rays, 6-3 the final at the Trop down in Tampa. Other games in progress now around American League cities. It's the Astros currently trailing the Rangers 7-0. They're through 8 innings, and the Rangers on their way to cruising past the Astros in that contest. On the south side of Chicago, it's a good one. Cubs and White Sox are even at 4 apiece. That game's just past the stretch in Chicago. In Minnesota, the Twins have a 4-3 lead in the bottom of the seventh inning over the Brewers. The A's are scoreless, just getting underway. Top of the second inning, they host the Giants out in Sacramento. Angels and Dodgers are scoreless. Top of the second inning in Anaheim. They're delayed in Colorado. More on the American League, or more on the National League scores when we come back. 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
0: Welcome back into the Reds postgame show presented by Cincinnati Children's. Continuing the scores around Major League Baseball, now checking the National League cities. As I mentioned, it was the Phillies over the Pirates today, 6-0 in Pittsburgh. Elsewhere around the National League, the Mets at home hosting the Yankees, 6-3. The Yankees on top of the Mets. Bottom of the ninth inning, New York batting in that game. They've actually played pretty well, have the Mets, in the month of May, but it looks like they are going to drop this one to the Yankees this afternoon. In D.C., it's the Orioles with a 7-3 lead on the Nationals. Braves all over the Red Sox today in Atlanta, 7-0, bottom of the eighth inning of that contest. Cardinals playing host the Royals, a tight one in St. Louis, 2-0. Royals lead the Cardinals. Elsewhere around the National League, there is one game yet to get started, and that is the game in Colorado. They've got storms right now in Denver, so the Diamondbacks and Rockies are currently delayed. That game is supposed to be underway at 3:10, yet to get started. Later tonight, it'll be the Padres and the Mariners on Sunday Night Baseball from Seattle. Those are your scores around Major League Baseball. Highlights from the 10-3 win by the Guardians over the Reds this afternoon in Cleveland when the Reds postgame show presented by Cincinnati Children's continues next on the Reds Radio Network.
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5: Three Guardians over the Reds here at Progressive Field in Cleveland. Let's go back and listen to the highlights now, and we'll pick things up in the first inning. The Guardians trying to strike first against Red starter Brady Singer after a one-out walk of Jose Ramirez. Chase DeLauder came to the plate. And DeLauder smokes it to right field. It is hit deep. It is hit gone. Seventh home run of the year for DeLauder. And it gives Cleveland a 2-0 lead. So that got the scoring started for the Guardians. They were up 2-0 on DeLauder's seventh home run of the year, but the Reds would battle back and pull within one into third. Ellie batting with the bases empty and two outs, hadn't homered in 17 straight games.
6: And coming to the plate here, swung out by Ellie, hit well. Left center field. There goes the left fielder back, Martinez, looking up. It is bye-bye home run for Ellie De La Cruz. He stood and watched it just very slightly as he got out of the left-handed batter's box. And he's taking his time around the bases.
5: He did take his time around the bases. The folks here in Cleveland didn't seem to appreciate it much. They booed him all the way around the bags. Then in the third inning, Reds were down by a run, 2-1. After a one-out single by Chase DeLauder, Kyle Manzardo came to the plate. And here is today's Change the Outcome play of the game.
6: Pitcher swung on and hit high and deep and bye-bye. If it's fair, and it is, as it hits the fair pole about three-quarters of the way up. And Kyle Manzardo has himself a two-run home run, the second two-run home run hit in this ballgame by the Guardians. And it is a 4-1 game.
5: They would go on to hit a total of 4 two-run home runs in the game. Be listening tomorrow morning to our flagship station at 6:50. If you correctly identify the play of the game, you'll receive 2 Reds tickets and a dinner cruise for two from B&B Riverboats. The scoring wasn't done. The Reds would get another run in the fourth inning. Spencer Steer led off the inning with his second hit of the ball game, lining one into the right field corner. Sal Stewart singled right behind him, and then Nathaniel Lowe would single home Steer. And the Reds at that point were down 4-2. The Guardians got a solo home run from Brian Rocchio in the fourth inning to stretch the lead to 5-2 over the Reds. And then in the fifth inning, Kyle Manzardo hit his second home run of the ball game, a solo shot this time. Angel Martinez came to the plate with a runner on in the seventh and two outs and delivered the third two-run home run of the game for the Guardians. They would cap their scoring with Jose Ramirez batting with a runner at first and one out in the eighth inning. Jose Ramirez batting, the first pitch to Ramirez. He swings and puts a charge into it. High, this is deep, right center field. Out of room, Myers, that's gone. Another two-run home run by the Guardians today. Their sixth home run, fourth with a man aboard. And that's it. The Guardians beat the Reds today, 10-3. The Reds would get a run in the ninth inning. Blake Dunn reached with a base hit with one out in the ninth inning. He would score on a Matt McClain double into the right field corner, or actually scored on the Dane Meyer's base hit in the ninth inning.

0: and three, Guardians over the Reds here at Progressive Field in Cleveland. Welcome back into the Reds postgame show presented by Cincinnati Children's. Time to take a look at the totals from this one for the Guardians. 10 runs on 12 hits with no errors, 6 left for the Reds, 3 runs, 11 hits, no errors, and 8 left on base. Winning pitcher is Gavin Williams, 6-3. Brady Singer, the loser, he falls to 2-4. It was played in 2 hours, 27 minutes, 27,388 looking on at Progressive Field in Cleveland today. Now the Reds will continue the road trip. They've got 3 waiting for them in Philadelphia. They'll take on the Phillies tomorrow night with left-hander Nick Lodolo on the mound in search of his first win of the year. Lodolo 0-1 with an 8.68 ERA. Right-hander Andrew Painter starts for the Phillies. He's 1-4 with a 6.21 ERA. First pitch is 6:40. Airtime will be 6:10 across the Reds radio network tomorrow night. That's all for us. Thanks for listening. For Chris Welsh, our on-site engineer, Johnny Goldsmith, our studio producers, back at our network headquarters, Alex Egan, followed by Joe Waddell. I'm Tommy Thrall saying so long from Progressive Field, and we'll talk to you again tomorrow night from Philadelphia on the Reds radio network. So long.
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0: Thriller. The album is returning to number one. We're celebrating Michael Jackson this weekend. It's a Magic in the Music weekend. And the King of Pop on the Billboard charts, top R&B hip-hop albums, has given Thriller the lead once again, ranking at number one, dated for May 16th. It's the first time in four decades that this song has been at the top of the charts again. And of course, it has a lot to do with the release of Michael, that really, really hard-hitting biopic that a lot of people think is just fabulous. 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
5: Your Skynet overnight forecast calls for a chance of showers or thunderstorms. It'll be mostly cloudy. We'll have a low of 63 degrees. For Sunday, mostly sunny. We'll get up to 82. Monday, a slight chance for some showers or thunderstorms in the afternoon. Sunny with a high of 88 degrees. For Tuesday, a chance of showers, partly sunny and 86. For Skynet weather, I'm Max Crenshaw. 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

0: Another hit for MJ. It's a Magic in the Music weekend as we celebrate Michael Jackson and his big hits like Don't Stop Till You Get Enough. Of course, so many people going to see the biopic, talking about maybe a second biopic, as some people felt like they didn't dive into enough of his life yet. So I think there might be a second coming.
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0: Michael Jackson's Off the Wall. The album sold over 10 million copies and made Michael Jackson the first solo artist with four U.S. top 10 hits from the same album. So also from that album was Rock With You, Don't Stop Till You Get Enough, and She's Out of My Life. 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So by the time Off the Wall was reissued in 2001, they only used the image of his feet from the album. 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
8: Your Skynet overnight forecast calls for a chance of showers or thunderstorms. It'll be mostly cloudy. We'll have a low of 63 degrees. For Sunday, mostly sunny. We'll get up to 82. Monday, a slight chance for some showers or thunderstorms in the afternoon. Sunny with a high of 88 degrees. For Tuesday, a chance of showers, partly sunny and 86. For Skynet weather, I'm Max Crenshaw. 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
4: 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Ooh.

0: Michael Jackson's PYT, Pretty Young Thing. Was that the beginning of the end for him with the rumor mill? The young thing part of that? As you may or may not know, there were years where there were some charges that were then settled out of court of Michael Jackson doing some inappropriate things with youngsters. Whether or not that will appear in what will be the second biopic of Michael, I have a feeling, because a lot of people talking about, well, this biopic was so huge, of course they're going to do it again. I don't think his estate would allow for that part to be in the movie. So if you love the Michael biopic, love it. Continue to watch it. Enjoy the music. Don't expect them to do a whole lot of truth-telling in part two.
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4: Your Skynet overnight forecast calls for a chance of showers or thunderstorms. It'll be mostly cloudy. We'll have a low of 63 degrees. For Sunday, mostly sunny. We'll get up to 82. Monday, a slight chance for some showers or thunderstorms in the afternoon. Sunny with a high of 88 degrees. For Tuesday, a chance of showers, partly sunny and 86. For Skynet weather, I'm Max Crenshaw. 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